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1: 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You'll find us at 77 Devon Street East on the flat. I now pronounce this arranged marriage between two cultures the best place to get doses to die for.
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go on, call me old-fashioned, but hey, I just love a little bit of The Shadows. A brilliant track there, A Wonderful Land, from, yeah, The Shadows, mid-60s. Yeah, that group led by Hank Marvin. They put out some beautiful sounds on their own, and then, of course, went on to be the backing group for one young Cliff Richards. Hey, welcome along to the Centre City Drive Show. You've got Alan on the desks for about the next hour and a half. I've got to bail early tonight, around 5:30. We've got a trust meeting that is happening. I need to be part of that. Hey, an interesting day weather-wise as I look out of the studio windows from downtown Namutu to the west. There is not a cloud in the sky, but we've had some very squally showers that have gone through, and it is fairly chilly, only about 15 degrees outside. As per usual, I'll give you a full weather update at around about 5 o'clock. Hey, let's get into the music, because that's what we're here for. Three Kiwis in a row. Spinning Lights are up first with Dig. Following on from that, Lisa Crawley will give us Hurry Up and Wait. And then 33 Below will give us Mash Up.

33 Below. A Kiwi group now based in the UK, their track Mashup. Before that, Lisa Crowley gave us Hurry Up and Wait, and we opened that set with Spinning Lights and a track called Dig. Hey, we are looking at 13 minutes past four, Mad Media time here on the Most FM. Let's go back a year or six. We're going to go back to 1972. On this day, the Rolling Stones' 10th studio album and their first double album went to number one in the US of A, and it stayed there for 4 weeks. The album, Exile on Main Street. Yeah, most of the album had been recorded in the south of France, where the band had decided to live to escape the horrendous taxes that they were having to pay on their earnings in the UK. Probably the biggest hit that came off that particular album, the one that got the most radio play, would have been Tumbling Dice, but I've not chosen that. I've chosen two other really great tracks off the album. We'll play them in a row just because I can. The first one is Happy, an album featuring the voice of one Keith Richards, following on from that, a little bit of country featuring Mick Jagger, and the track is called A Sweet Virginia. Two in a row from Exile on Main Street.

0: Main Street, that was a number one in the US and many other countries around the world on this day in 1972. Hey, let's get ourselves right up to date with some Of Gods and Men out of the UK. Their track is called Witness. Following on from that, Kirsten Morrell will give us Prince of Kings, and then Shepherd's Rain are going to do a drum and bass remix of their track, Lemanu. Here we go with Of Gods and Men.
1: Two, three, four.

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bit of metal mixed with a little bit of Pacifica. I like it. A powerful track, that. The track was called La Manu from Shepherd's Rain. Before that, Kirsten Morell gave us Prince of Kings, and we opened that set with Of Gods and Men and their track Witness. Hey, we're looking at 25 minutes to 5 o'clock. Let's go to the southern part of the USA, a band that was formed in Atlanta. Alabama Shakes. Their track is called Hold On.

0: gotta hold on. You gotta hold on.
1: Yeah, Alabama Shakes. I said that they were formed in some other place, but they were actually formed in Athens. Athens, Alabama. Hey, let's carry on with some more Kiwi music. No Pilot is up next with a track called The Middle. Following a short break for a couple of messages, Michaela Cougar will give us Still Mine, and Crico Castelli will round out the set with Street Life. 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
1: Open for lunch and dinner from Tuesday to Sunday. 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I now pronounce this arranged marriage between two cultures the best place to get doses to die for.

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3: Number two.

Mark Rico Castelli was the name of the artist. The track was called Street Life. Anyone else sort of sense a little bit of Grace Jones around that track? I really enjoyed it. Before that, Michaela Cougar gave us Still Mine, and we opened that set with No Pilot and their track In the Middle. Hey, we are looking at 9 minutes through to the top of the hour, at which point in time we'll give you a weather update. Hey, here is a new voice out of Nashville that I think is pretty special. The woman's name is Audrey McGraw, and here's her track, Purple Flowers.

nice, isn't it? Audrey McGraw. The track is called Purple Flowers. And let's go to the top of the hour and a weather update with some more Kiwi music. Space Above are going to give us This Is It.

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1: Yeah, 13 degrees in downtown Naumutu at the moment, expected to drop down tonight to an overnight low of a pretty chilly 6 degrees. Hey, the good news is that the next couple of days are actually okay. Forecast for tomorrow, Thursday, cloudy periods with the chance of an afternoon shower, just light winds from the southerly quarter. They're going to develop in the afternoon. Temperature range pretty much the same as what we've had today. Expect a daytime high tomorrow of 15. Shifting on to Friday, it's looking like a peach of a day, actually. Fine, with light winds. And then the winds turn round a little bit to the north. So that's going to mean a little bit of a warmer glow to the evening, anyway. An overnight low on Friday of just 10. At this stage, the weekend's looking a little bit scruffy. Saturday, rain from the morning, but becoming quite persistent through the afternoon and going to carry on with showers all the way through Sunday. You've got Alan on the desks for about the next half an hour. Let's carry on with some more Kiwi music. Emerson is up next with Want 'Em Bad. Following on from that, Jake Love will give us Better. And then we're going to hear from Carole King. She had a major success with an album that was starting its big run this day in 1971. Here's Emerson.

0: better.
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2: Here, this day in 1971, Carole King's second album, only her second album, began a 15-week run at number one in the US of A. It is still one of the biggest-selling albums of all time. We're, of course, talking the album Tapestry. It won four Grammys. Not bad for a second album. Some of the interesting things that happened around that particular album, it was being recorded in a block of studios on adjacent sides from Carole King's studio. Joni Mitchell was recording the Blue album and James Taylor was recording the Mudslide Slim album. Yeah, so of course she roped those two in. James Taylor finished up playing guitar on five tracks and doing a lot of backing vocals. Joni Mitchell finished up doing some backing vocals as well. Hey, I've chosen two tracks in a row to play off this particular album. I think you might be familiar certainly with the first one. It's Too Late. Following on from that, Smackwater Jack. Two great tracks from the Tapestry album from 1971.

Yeah, an absolute classic. That was Carole King, two in a row from her album Tapestry. That album was beginning a 15-week run at number one in the US of A this day in 1971. Hey, let's get back into the playlist. We're going to go off to the UK next. Keo is going to give us That's Me, a short break for a couple of messages. Following on from that, Liberty will give us Are We Dead? And then Catch a Fire, with a little bit of help from Louis Baker, and going to give us Who You With. Then it's going to be Van Time.

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beautiful bit of Pacific reggae there, a reworking of a Catch a Fire classic, Who You With, featuring the vocals of the one and only Louis Baker. Hey, just about time for me to cut a track. At 6 o'clock, Ross will be in the house for the Little Pot of Gold. He's got a visitor tonight who's travelled from Wellington specifically to be part of the show. So well done to Joseph Moida. Looking forward to hearing your Little Pot of Gold. At 8 o'clock, Greg and Ross will be in the house presenting Pandora's Box. Hey, I'm going to go out with a Van track. This week I'm featuring Van's 2017 album Roll With The Punches. The track I've chosen tonight is quite a neat swing thing. It's called Too Much Trouble. Noho Automata, take it easy, people. Here we go with Van.

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0: It's My Little Pot of Gold, live from the Most FM. I'm Ross Howarth, and with my guest, we'll be exploring a range of musical genres from different people's lives.
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0: Kia ora, everybody. Nau mai, haere mai. Wednesday evening, 6 o'clock, it's time for The Gold. We have a guest who's travelled all the way from Wellington just to do this show. Well, maybe he's also come up to do some business, but he's made a big effort to be here tonight. And I've just officially met, we've been talking online, Yusuf, but I'd like
2: to
0: welcome.
2: We're friends, aren't we?
0: We're friends.
2: Yeah, we're friends.
0: We're friends.
2: Once you become a friend on Facebook, you're a
0: friend.
2: That's it.
0: Yeah. We're friends, and we're catching up. I'm going to spend the next 2 hours getting to know each other better, talking music stories, and most importantly, Yusuf, playing your gold. So, hey, welcome along tonight.
2: Thank you.
0: Thanks for being here.
2: Yeah,
0: I really appreciate it.
2: Yeah, I appreciate it. I'd like to thank you for the invite, and also, if you don't mind, thank Neil Parkinson for sponsoring it.
0: Oh, good man.
2: Well, yeah. I mean, I sponsor things, so it's nice to acknowledge the sponsorship, right?
0: Absolutely.
2: It's a sign of respect, really.
0: Yep, yeah, good on you. And we respect Neil and all the sponsors and advertisers that support the most.
2: Yeah, cool.
0: You got in touch with me through Adam. I think Adam did.
2: Adam Harris.
0: Adam Harris said, "I know someone that needs to come up and do a show."
2: Needs. Okay. Yep. Cool.
0: And we have been communicating. You put your goal together. I think you were due to come up earlier on. It didn't quite work.
2: Yeah. But I wanted to time it with a business visit. I couldn't explain to people why I've spent $500 on a return journey to do a radio show. So,
0: but if people knew about the show, they'd go, "That's money well spent."
2: Oh yeah, maybe.
0: Maybe. I'll let you reserve judgment till the end of the show.
2: Yeah, sure. Hey, I'm sort of going to do something a bit differently. I'm not prepared to cooperate with this,
0: right?
2: Unless I have a guarantee from you that you would agree to a proposition. I need you to agree to a proposition I'm about to put to you before I do the show.
0: Am I going to hear the proposition and then agree to it, or must I say yes and then
2: you must
0: tell
2: me? You must say yes.
0: Right. Well, I feel I've got to say yes. And
2: okay, because we're friends, right?
0: We are.
2: Okay, cool.
0: You won't throw me under the bus.
2: So I'll only do this if I'm allowed to at some point later.
0: Yes.
2: To reverse the roles. Have you ever been asked for your gold tracks?
0: I have. I have had someone that came on board, and we ended up, he pretty much did what you're doing and sprung me. But I don't mind that because I can dig some gold out. I've done my pot of gold. I've done my close but no cigar.
2: Okay.
0: I've done my second tier. I've done my Kiwi gold, my Aussie gold, British gold, my Britpop gold.
2: Oh, okay. All right.
0: But if you want me to, at any point, you turn around and say, "Right, Ross, can you answer that one?"
2: All right. I thought I was being original, but there you go.
0: The last person that did that was a wonderful idea. So you're being wonderful as well.
2: Oh, thank you. That's really nice.
0: You're welcome.
2: Is that why we're getting to know each other?
0: We're being very kind at the moment, aren't we?
2: Yeah, very nice. Okay.
0: How have you gone putting your goal together, Yusuf?
2: Well, I've been listening to a show for 25 years called Desert Island Discs on the BBC. I still subscribe to it, even though I'm not living in the UK anymore. I was there for 5 years. And the challenge about that one is you have to give the 8 most impactful songs in your life. I don't think I could do it because here, when you told me that I could have up to about 20, 21 songs, I thought, yes, that's more my kind of thing. And so So I've treated it like that. I've gone from like early days to now. Is that okay?
0: It's your thing.
2: So I've just picked 21 tracks which were impactful for various reasons.
0: Fantastic.
2: Is that right? And I love talking about music but not about myself.
0: Okay.
2: So
0: speaking about the music.
2: Yeah. So I'll do my best to be a really good boy when you ask me questions about myself, but I really love talking about music.
0: That'll be the mainstay tonight then, eh? Just a couple of little things.
2: Yeah, maybe I shouldn't have said that. Yes.
0: Let's kick off your gold. What have you got for us up there?
2: Well, okay, I could have started really badly. I could have said, "Let's have Chirpy Cheep Cheep," because that's the first song I can consciously remember that it was on the radio. I'm trying to remember the name of the group. Can you remember the name of the group?
0: I can't.
2: They weren't called Middle of the Road, were they?
0: Chirpy Chirpy Cheep Cheep. That one.
2: Middle of the Road, yeah.
0: Middle of the Road?
2: Hey, where's your mama gone? Where's your mama gone?
0: What's the name of the song?
2: Chirpy Cheap Cheap. And I'm pretty sure that was the middle of the road. So I couldn't subject your listeners to that, even though we have.
3: We've talked about it. Yeah.
2: Is that right? Is it?
3: Let me have a look. It's coming out here right now.
2: Chirpy Cheap Cheap. Middle of the road.
3: Okay. Middle of the road.
2: Oh, there you go.
3: Released in 71.
2: All right. So I couldn't do that.
3: You couldn't.
2: And I was 5 years old. So I'm about right, okay, in terms of that.
3: Yeah.
2: So what I thought I'd do is start with the first song that I remember singing with my mum. Now, my mum couldn't speak English very well. She got married at 15, had me at 16, and then moved to Australia when she was 17 with my 24-year-old father.
3: Wow.
2: She couldn't speak English, but she listened to the radio, and she really loved January by Pilot. She loved January, sick and tired. So that's my first track. I feel very spiritual connection with my mum over that
3: Absolutely.
2: Song.
3: Absolutely.
2: Yeah, she's still alive. She's great. She's 76 this year, and I'm 60 this year, so that's pretty good, you know.
3: Is she still living in Australia?
2: Yeah.
3: What a great way to start the show.
2: Yeah, all right.

0: Isn't that great?
1: Isn't that great?
0: Oh,
1: January from Pilot. You were saying they were big on Oz.
0: Yeah. Scottish band.
1: Yeah.
0: But for some reason, they were like number one for 16 weeks with Pilot. A real anomaly. And I'd love to talk to the guys, but I believe one or two of them have popped off now, unfortunately.
1: Oh, okay.
0: But love to meet them one day.
1: And you were saying that it was a great... You moved to Australia when you were 9 months old. You grew up with English, obviously. And you were kind of fascinated with song lyrics and...
0: Yeah.
1: It helped your English?
0: Yeah, because I don't know about anybody else, but if you're into something, you start to give it more significance than it probably deserves.
1: Yes.
0: And when I listened to songs on the radio as a kid, I just listened to the words and loved the music. And I thought the words, I didn't know in those days, but I thought the words were wisdom. They must be wise. They must be real. Mm-hmm. And so I took everything that was sung to me literally, you know, and made them part of the way I thought and did, you know. Mm-hmm. A bit naive, really. I don't know. Yeah.
1: And certainly for your mum, who coming out to Australia with not much English at the age of 17-ish, was it? 17?
0: Yeah, 17, yeah.
1: Also, her English obviously grew through listening to music.
0: Yeah. Listening to music, being forced to speak English. Dad didn't allow Arabic to be spoken at home when he was around. Mm-hmm. But once he was gone, Mum would talk to us in Arabic.
1: Right.
0: So you end up, as you probably know, if you've come across this before, you end up understanding both languages.
1: Yes.
0: But I didn't know how to write it. I didn't know how to speak a lot of it. Mm-hmm. But I could always understand Mum. Mm-hmm. And therefore, I can understand Arabic. And that was Dad just... bit self-loathing. He didn't like his Arabness. He always said that if he could take a pill and take that pill and then lose all of his Arabness, he'd do it tomorrow.
1: Wow.
0: So he, after going to Cambridge and coming back before I was born, I think he had a change. I think he decided that the British way of life was much better than the Arabic way of life. Mm. And I can't disagree with him on some levels.
1: Yeah. All right. We're 6:12 and it's Yusuf Murrah tonight as our guest. And from Pilot to another iconic band, one of the biggest iconic bands of the 70s.
0: Yeah, absolutely. When Dad went bust the first time, we had to move from Canterbury out west, and I was in love with a girl called Cara Green.
1: Okay.
0: And Dancing Queen was on the airway. So instead of Dancing Queen, I was singing Cara Green, young and sweet. And I'm still in love with her in a way.
1: Yeah.
0: Don't know where she is.
1: I was going to say, you haven't tracked her down?
0: No. Do you know what? I've never, ever searched for her because I think that's the most stupid thing you can do.
1: Right.
0: Is try and recreate something that happened some years ago.
1: Yeah.
0: And so, yeah, Cara Green, Dancing Queen, magic song.
1: Yeah, brilliant. Mm. And here it is. We all know it.
0: Okay.
1: And now you've got to try and get Cara Green out of your head, everyone, as you sing along to it.
0: Yeah, Cara Green.

0: ABBA and Dancing Queen. And being of a similar age, Yusuf, you and I are talking about...
1: You're older.
0: I'm older. I am older. Yep. I'm a year older. Yeah, yep. But I've got to take it on the chin. Yep. I said a similar age, yeah.
1: Yeah, I know. But I like to be explicit.
0: Yeah, you like to be. And particularly, you wouldn't say anything if it was the other way around.
1: No.
0: Yeah, yeah.
1: Of course not.
0: We were talking about, and this is, you know, young 11 year olds, boys. Which one did you like?
1: Oh, out of ABBA?
0: Yeah.
1: Oh, I prefer the boys. No, no. I like the brunette. Liked the brunette. And I'll tell you why, because I've always loved, I don't know if this is the right thing to say or not, but I've always loved the shape of a woman's face.
0: Right.
1: And when they used to, do you remember how they were famous for sometimes singing Side On?
0: Yes, definitely.
1: I liked the brunette's
0: profile.
1: I thought she had a lovely mix of the right nose and lips and all that.
0: Yeah.
1: And the other one I thought was just a little bit flat-faced.
0: Right.
1: But I can hardly speak. I don't speak from the point of
0: listen
1: perception.
0: Listen to us. Yeah. But we're talking about, you know, 10, 11-year-old boys, you know.
1: Exactly. We're projecting.
0: And we were blown away with the music, because I remember hearing, I don't know if Dancing Queen came out first, and then I remember Fernando, with them sitting around the fire, and I'd go to school and go, oh, that band, ABBA, they've got two great songs. And then the next thing, a few months later, they put out another.
1: Three.
0: Another brilliant.
1: Four, five, six.
0: Yeah.
1: And it just kept going.
0: Didn't stop.
1: Right until 82 with Thank You for the Music, I reckon.
0: Yeah.
1: Right until 82. They're incredible. It started with Waterloo and ended up with...
0: Waterloo was there.
1: 74. They won the Eurovision.
0: That's right.
1: Yeah.
0: Great story.
1: Yeah.
0: And I know they went out of vogue for a while, but then they've come back in because everyone can't deny the talent and the quality of the music.
1: That's right.
0: Good
1: that's
0: man.
1: Right. Yeah.
0: Right. Speaking of talented artists, Glen Campbell's not too bad.
1: He is a legend. And this song is regarded by many people as one of the greatest songs ever. And you get this from punks. You get this from, you know, all genres of music. Richard Alignment is put up as one of the greatest. And I remember listening to it on a soft radio station called 2CH in Sydney. And Dad would be driving around and I'd go with him to the building sites where he was working. It had a big, big impact on me because around that time, my only... escape from the ridiculous religion that I was raised in and the home life I had was to listen to the radio. So every Sunday night I'd listen to Casey Kasem. Do you remember?
0: Top 40?
1: Yeah, top 40, American top 40.
0: Yeah.
1: I found out later that Casey Kasem was Lebanese like me.
0: Oh, yeah. Wow.
1: So he's Lebanese.
0: Yeah.
1: And he also has a similar background, a Christian Lebanese background, whatever. And but at the time I had no idea. He just sounded very American.
0: Mm-hmm.
1: But he also grew up in a house where his father wouldn't allow him to speak Arabic. So I found out later there was a lot of that. But anyway, back to then. But listening to these amazing songs, and one of them that stood out was really Glen Campbell. I can get emotional hearing at the wrong time or right time, depending on whether you think it's okay. I can listen to Richard Alignment and just go, what a perfect, perfect love song.
0: Mm.
1: Yeah. It's a great song. Yeah.
0: Thanks for throwing it in your pot. And here it is for everyone to enjoy.

0: Wichita Lineman. And according to you, Yusuf, just not long enough.
1: Yeah, I feel like we get ripped off with that song. There's a story, a backstory, which is boring unless you're right into music. But anyway, hey, around that time, listening to Casey Kasem, I worked out that because of the chart, because of the nature of the top 40, you sometimes hear a song 3 or 4 weeks in a row.
0: Yes.
1: I only had to hear a song 2 or 3 times and that's it, it's locked away. And around that time, I was starting to do some casual work at McDonald's. And so therefore, anything I earned went straight on singles. So I've still got all my original singles, wow. You know. And you know the difference between picture sleeves and the ones with the hole in the paper. Mm-hmm. The picture sleeves only went to those who were first at the shop. If they only had a limited run of those. And they're the ones that actually appreciate and value. So I've got a great collection of early
0: singles,
1: picture sleeves. Yeah. Those who bought the single later would get the ones with the paper with the hole in them.
0: Yep, gotcha.
1: And also, I don't know if you had it in New Zealand, but we had time every day where we listened to the radio and sang songs from songbooks. Did you guys get songbooks?
0: Yeah, in schools, you're talking about? Yes. Yep.
1: Well, I remember as a kid devouring my ABC songbook, and I noticed that song after song had Lennon McCartney, and that was early days. I was about 11, 12, and starting to see this Lennon McCartney over and over again.
0: Yeah,
1: and that was my first introduction to the Beatles, what would later become my lifelong obsession.
0: Wow. But,
1: That's
0: cool, isn't it?
1: Did you have those songbooks?
0: Well, we had school singing, which was, it used to come through, but it wasn't perhaps as contemporary as what you were perhaps singing. You were singing Beatles songs, were you?
1: Oh, as well as Oh Lordy, Pick a Bale of Cotton. Pick a Bale of Day. Yeah. Like Negro spirituals, See You Later, Alligator, all sorts of stuff.
0: Yeah. Wow. And was it broadcast?
1: Yeah. At a set time during the day by the ABC.
0: Yes. Yeah.
1: But you were given books. You got a book. Is that what you had?
0: Similar but different.
1: Okay.
0: Yeah.
1: All right.
0: Yeah.
1: Oh, cool.
0: Music in schools.
1: That must have turned a lot of kids onto music.
0: Oh, I'd say so.
1: Yeah.
0: For sure. It increased your love of music, I guess, eh?
1: Yeah. The first single I bought was Video Killed the Radio Star by the Buggles, but it's not on the playlist.
0: Okay.
1: All right. But I remember once going to the airport in days when it was a big deal to meet relations arriving from Lebanon. I was about 11, 12, something like that. And I saw a song played over and over again on the monitor, and it was Too Much Heaven by the Bee Gees.
0: Oh.
1: And I fell in love with the Bee Gees. Mm. What a great song.

0: The Bee Gees.
1: Yeah, all you disco haters out there, get over it. The Bee Gees were brilliant, absolutely brilliant. And there's way more to them than just disco.
0: Disco stuff.
1: Yeah.
0: Real talent. All right, we are at 6:31 here, quarter time already, Yusuf, and we are tracking beautifully. Where would you like to take us next?
1: I'm 13 now. Hormones have kicked in. and all of a sudden, it's not just about the sound now, it's the look.
0: Right.
1: And I still have great memories of when Dad went bust, he did some catering work. So I remember late at night going to events which are nearing completion, now, like at the end of a wedding or the end of a party or something. And I remember in those days, Heart of Glass by Blondie was blaring. And I remember thinking, what a great song. But then I saw it on TV. I saw her on TV and that's it.
0: That's your deal.
1: She's my first true love after Cara Green was Deborah Harry. At least I knew where she was, you know. And to see Deborah Harry aging so gracefully, so beautifully, her wonderful romance with her husband Chris in the band.
0: Yeah.
1: She's like Paul McCartney, simple, uncomplicated love life, deeply in love, never strayed. So a great example. What a great woman, you know. She should have been my wife, but but anyway. It's,
0: who was it that got her, Chris, did you say?
1: Her husband's the guitarist.
0: The guitarist.
1: Chris Stein, I think. Yeah. His name is Chris Stein, yeah.
0: Sure.
1: Yeah.
0: He was the lucky man, eh? You were second in line, though, apparently.
1: Yeah, whatever. Yeah,
0: whatever. I love the intro to this track. I love so many aspects about it. The drumming is superb.
1: But you know, did you know that Blondie weren't meant to have a hit like that? They're a punk band. Do you know they're one of the early punk bands in New York?
0: Mm-hmm.
1: Yeah. And yet their first single was disco.
0: Wow.
1: So it's just incredible. Yeah.
0: Brilliant track.
1: Yeah, amazing.
0: Another one from Yusuf Mora's Little Pot of Gold.

0: brilliant track. You know, we say a bit of pop, bit of disco, a punk roots. Punk roots, Blondie.
1: Absolutely.
0: Yeah.
1: Absolutely. And they also, again, they're another band who made, who became famous outside of America. Mm-hmm. Australia and the UK were instrumental in them becoming very popular.
0: Right.
1: So,
0: yeah. We did our part.
1: Yeah.
0: Down here in this part of the world.
1: Yeah, absolutely.
0: 6:37 here with Yusuf Mora doing his Pot of Gold all the way up from Wellington. And look, I'd like to give a quick shout out to London Mike. I've just checked my messages. London Mike is all ears. Thank you, Mike, for tuning in, as you always do. I know you always make an effort. Unless you can't tune in, you do. And the question that London Mike had after his I'm all ears and I love January, curious, what would Yusuf take as his one book? We'll do that part first. One book if he was cast away on that island.
1: Right. Okay. London Mike probably knows that you're supposed to also be given the Bible, which I would reject,
0: mm-hmm.
1: The complete works of Shakespeare. So in the spirit of what London Mike's asked for, I'm going to give two books.
0: Go on.
1: Because I don't want the Bible. I would take 1984 by George Orwell.
0: Mm-hmm.
1: That's the book that, after having been raised in a cult, am I allowed to say which cult it was?
0: Yeah, absolutely. Yeah,
1: Jehovah's Witnesses.
0: Mm-hmm.
1: After being raised that way, it was that book which I read when I was about 16 that made me reject. I realised the messaging I was getting from the JWs was very similar to the messaging that George Orwell predicted in 1948. That's how he came up with the title. He just reversed the digits.
0: Yes.
1: That's the messaging of people who are controlling, mind controlling. So I knew then I had to get out, and that's the book that gave me the confidence that to there. And the other book would be Catch 22,
0: mm-hmm.
1: By Joseph Heller. And the reason for that is because if George Orwell gave me a warning and predicted what might happen in the future, Joseph Heller's book, Catch 22, helps you deal with the madness of life,
0: mm-hmm.
1: because it's set in a mad war, World War II. And I love the beautiful logic of Catch 22, because that phrase comes from that book. He said, Yessarian, the main character, an Assyrian guy, he doesn't want to fly any more sorties. He doesn't want to go and fly those bombing things. And the only way you can stop doing it is if you're mad.
0: Mm-hmm.
1: But if you don't want to do it anymore, you can't be mad. It means you're sane. And so whenever you went and said, I don't want to fly anymore, you proved that you were sane, even though, you know.
0: Yeah.
1: So that logic was called Catch 22.
0: Yeah.
1: But the book is full of great advice. Yeah, about how to deal with a mad, mad world. And right now I think we're living in a sort of unusually, on one level, mad world, you know. So totally. They're the two books.
0: Yeah. They're the two books, and they'd be books that you would be able to go back to. Because I guess if you're stuck with those two, you're going to have to alternate and then go back. And
1: they're both long books.
0: Some wisdom. Yeah.
1: Yeah. And the complete works of Shakespeare is just wonderful. Every emotion, every experience in life, Shakespeare wrote about it. It's just amazing.
0: Mm.
1: Yeah.
0: Great stuff. Well, there we go. We've got music, books, and there is another part to that, but you've asked us to come back later.
1: Yeah, yeah, yeah.
0: All right. Hey, thanks for tuning in tonight. If you've tuned in as a regular, I really appreciate it. Love the loyalty to this show. But also, if you've tuned in because Yusuf is our guest tonight.
1: Oh, wow.
0: Are there a few people that have done that, do you think?
1: Maybe one or two.
0: Maybe one or two.
1: No more than that.
0: Awesome. No surprise, we're moving on to a big passion of yours.
1: Yeah. What happened was, my uncle, who was a bit cooler than my dad, is usually the way.
0: The cool uncle.
1: Yeah. He gave me a cassette called The Beatles for Those Who Don't Like Rock and Roll. You can still find that on the internet.
0: Wow.
1: And what it was Beatles songs covered by people like Johnny Mathis and Ray Conniff singers and that sort of stuff. Mm-hmm. Do you know what I mean?
0: Yeah.
1: And so I finally got to hear the Lennon-McCartney stuff sung musically, and I loved that cassette. And there was an orchestral piece on there, You've Got to Hide Your Love Away. So for ages, I only knew it as an orchestral piece.
0: Right.
1: And so one day at school, when I was talking about the Beatles, I could know it all. A mate of mine laughed at me. He said, you've got to be joking. And he gave me a real cassette where he'd recorded real Beatles songs. And that's when my love for the Beatles exploded.
0: Wow. So prior to that, it was just a watered-down version, so to speak. I'm not trying to put it down, but it was a different...
2: Yeah. Look, and what is it, 48 years later, I'm still a mad Beatles fan. Mm. Absolutely mad, yeah.
0: So we're going to kick off one of several. I won't give too much away, but there's a real nod to the Beatles and those in the Beatles tonight. You've Got to Hide Your Love Away, another track from Yusuf Mora's Little Pot of Gold.

0: 2 minutes and 9 seconds of Gold from the Beatles. With you were telling us off air that the Bob Dylan sort of connection.
1: Yeah, John and the Beatles had sung lots of Yeah Yeah songs.
0: Mm-hmm.
1: You know, the first four albums, Please Please Me, with the Beatles, Hard Day's Night, and Beatles for Sale.
0: Sure.
1: And so by the time Help had come around, they'd been exposed to The Weed, mm-hmm. they'd been exposed to Dylan, mm-hmm. and I think John just wanted to sound more Dylan-esque. I think he pulled it off.
0: I think he did.
1: Isn't it a beautiful song?
0: A fantastic song. Absolutely. So much going on there. Simple, but 2 minutes and 9 seconds of quality.
1: Yeah. So the whole Beatles juggernaut for me started to roll on now.
0: Yeah.
1: I've now discovered the Beatles cartoons on the Saturday mornings. Did you have them here in New Zealand?
0: I'm seeing images on the side here, and I can't recall seeing them, but that doesn't mean that they weren't here.
1: Oh, okay. So the Beatles cartoons, around this time, John Lennon's been shot dead.
0: Right.
1: And I want to, and by the way, I've never uttered the person who killed him. I've never used said his name once, so I wish more people did that.
0: Is that something you set out to do from the start?
1: Yeah. Well, firstly, I didn't know who it was.
0: Yeah, right.
1: At 14.
0: Yeah.
1: But then once I saw his name, I never uttered his name.
0: Mm.
1: It's been very difficult recently to have a member of the New Zealand cricket team with the same name as this guy. So that's made it difficult.
0: Sure.
1: But I think that person's now left the New Zealand cricket team, so mm-hmm. it's easier now to hear all that stuff. That's just silly what I just said. Anyway.
0: Yeah, makes sense.
1: But John's dead, so I'm dying to know which one of the four cartoon Beatles is John.
0: Yep.
1: And so my love affair with them is growing.
0: Mm-hmm.
1: And then I heard one of the most magical songs I've ever heard in my life. A song that I've tried to pass on to my children and anybody I know about how things will always get better.
0: Mm-hmm.
1: And so one of the most magical songs is the most played Spotify Beatles song of all time.
0: Yeah.
1: By the third songwriter in the band.
0: Mm.
1: And I'll leave it for you to announce the song title if you want to.
0: Well, probably you don't need to, eh? Because
1: it's the most beautiful, sunny, just amazing song.
0: And great musicianship.
1: Play it to the kids. Get the kids to listen to the lyrics and it'll just blow them away.
0: Well, you know what? My son, who's 19 now, I'll tell you the story and I'll tell it on air. When he was about 4, he got a little MP3 player.
1: Oh, yeah.
0: A friend of mine had the whole Beatles catalogue on MP3 and he shifted them to me and I wanted to put certain tracks on and I thought, I'll just put the whole lot on there onto Oliver's little MP3 player with some of the songs that he loved, you know, there's a couple of Wiggles on there and bits and pieces. Anyway, he had the whole Beatles catalogue on there. So there's this fella, by the time he was 5 and a half, he knew all the Beatles stuff, the deep dark tracks on the White Album, all that sort of stuff.
1: Oh.
0: But he has, if I pinned him down and said, what's your favourite Beatles track, he would do this one.
1: Yeah.
0: Yeah.
1: Oh, absolutely.
0: Yeah.
1: Without a doubt.
0: And it would be right up there for me,
1: mm.
0: if not number one.
1: Mm.
0: And here it comes.
1: Here it comes.
0: Big clue.
1: Mm.

0: Well, so much in 3 minutes and five. Here Comes the Sun. Brilliant Beatles track.
1: Yeah, I'd encourage listeners to listen to Nina Simone's version of Here Comes the Sun.
0: Okay.
1: She loved the Beatles. And her version, same lyrics, but completely different. Whereas George was in Eric Clapton's garden and the sun had broken through and he had a guitar in his hand and that song just came out. Nina sings it like it's enslaved people looking forward to progress and betterment in their lives.
0: Mm.
1: I'm not a politically correct person, so I want to be very clear. Mm-hmm. But that version of her version of Here Comes the Sun is mind-blowing. So yeah,
0: fantastic.
1: Give it a try.
0: That's my homework. We're discussing off here.
1: Absolutely, yeah.
0: And one of the cool things about someone like you coming on is that you'll mention something like that and it gives me something to go home and pursue, you know?
1: Cause okay.
0: Yeah.
1: You need things to pursue, do you?
0: I'd need a little bit of musical homework because Spotify will sort of like try and dictate your life and say you need to listen to this.
1: Well,
0: I love it coming from real people as well.
1: Oh, okay.
0: So that's my homie.
1: Oh, okay. Right.
0: Thanks for giving me some, Yusuf.
1: Oh, there you go. Yeah.
0: Hey, this next track, I instantly make a connection of hearing this when I was younger. I instantly think of the saxophone.
1: Yeah.
0: Is that a fair comment?
1: Yeah. I can give you a little story on that.
0: Please do.
1: The guy who did the sax tried to sue this guy and make out that he deserved to have writing credits because most people think of the sax when they hear this song.
0: Mm-hmm.
1: But actual fact, what won the court case for this guy was he had a copy of the cassette tape he'd sent the saxophonist where he had sung what he wanted the saxophonist to do with his sax.
0: Right.
1: All right? It's very mysterious, isn't it?
0: Yeah, it is.
1: So we can talk about it more openly once you've told us what the song is. So he survived that court case and it's really the most amazing song. It just brings back memories of the 70s because I just played you I've reached 14, but this song came out when I was 12, but I didn't hear it when it came out. I heard it later.
0: Yeah.
1: So it was one of those singles I heard in a record store and bought, you know.
0: But further after release.
1: Yeah, but not therefore not picture sleeve. I've still got the one with the hole, you know.
0: Yeah. Second best. Close, but no cigar. It's Baker Street by Jerry Rafferty.
1: And we're going to play the full version, not the short version.
0: Strap in, people.
1: Yeah, it's beautiful. Absolutely beautiful.

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0: The most.

0: Second hour's kicked off with a bit of Queen, of course, Radio Gaga, special song.
1: Yeah. I'd left home at this point, and being raised in a cult, you're shielded from many things. You're not allowed to watch many TV programs or movies and stuff. So, you know, you get to 17 and a half and you're leaving home. So you've got a lot of catching up to do. And I found that when they released Radio Gaga when I was 17 and a half in 1984, they the line, you know, everything I need to know was on the radio. My only escape out of that sort of, you know, cocooned sort of existence was the radio. Mm-hmm. And so Radio Gaga to me is a spiritual song. So when I heard it for the first time live in Las Vegas with Adam Lambert.
0: Yes.
1: Oh, my God. It was such an emotional experience. So that's the only corny part of our conversation that we've got through without me getting a bit worked up. But yeah. It was really, it was quite momentful. And then, of course, there was a lot of catching up to do. And one of the things I always wanted to see were the James Bond movies. I hadn't seen any James Bond movies to that point.
0: Yeah.
1: And because I was such a Beatles fan, I'd already heard Live and Let Die. So one of the first naughty movies, you know, without Dad telling me what I could watch, was getting a Beta cassette of a Beta video cassette of Live and Let Die. Mm-hmm. And so that's when I understood the whole purpose of that song, Live and Let Die. And I commend it to you and everybody. I think it's a brilliant, brilliant track. Another Paul McCartney classic, you know. Yeah.

0: Live and Let Die. Paul McCartney and Wings.
1: Yeah, produced by George Martin, actually.
0: Ah.
1: And George
0: Still
1: Martin.
0: Hanging around George? Yeah,
1: at the time. Yeah, and George Martin, I think, they won something. I think they won a... What they call them, Grammys? Yeah,
0: Grammys, or Oscar. Emmys?
1: I can't remember now. Emmy, Grammy, yeah. Oscar, something.
0: Some musical award?
1: For that, yeah, because of the soundtrack for the album. Yeah, right. It's brilliant.
0: Great track. 7:12 Mad Media time. Thanks for tuning in. We got Yusuf Mora here tonight, all the way from Wellington, and combining it with a business trip and supplying some fantastic music. Well done, Yusuf. Next track.
1: Well, I had a lot of catching up to do.
0: Yeah.
1: And I had been told by my father when I was about 12 or 13 that I was a homosexual.
0: Really?
1: Because he caught me masturbating.
0: Oh, okay.
1: And and he explained it to me as I was on my own, homo being one, mm-hmm. and I'd done something sexual, therefore I was a homosexual. So I spent from age 12, 13 through to 17, 18 thinking I was homosexual. And I know, my sister's a lesbian, so I guess what I'm trying to say is that I have no issue with it now. Mm-hmm. I had an issue with it then. Mm-hmm. So I hope people will forgive me for that.
0: Yeah.
1: And didn't when I said it to a girl at a party, when I fessed up after drinking, she started laughing head off. She said, "You're not homosexual." Mm-hmm. And so I thought I would see what I could do about that. So I found myself in a brothel one day in Sydney, and the song on the radio was "Senses Working Overtime," and because I was waiting, and this song went on and on, the lyrics in it were just amazing.
0: The waiting room. Yeah.
1: But the lyrics, I locked into the lyrics again. Mm-hmm. If you listen to the lyrics, it's all about how the world's crazy, but get out there and do the best you can, and recognize that all your senses can be working overtime, and yet you can still, you know, it was just one of those
0: perfect songs. Function, but you're making the most of what your senses can offer you.
1: Yeah, and I just fell in love with XTC, and I'd have to say XTC are number three for me after the Beatles and Pink Floyd.
0: Brilliant.
1: Mm.
0: And this might take you back to those glory days.
1: Yeah, sort of.
0: Sort of.
1: Sort of.
0: Sort of. Yeah. Those days, we'll say.
1: Yeah.

0: since his work in Overtime XTC from that wonderful album English Settlement. Yeah, fantastic cover. It's just right in front of me. I'm reminded of it.
1: Yeah, beautiful.
0: Beautiful.
1: That white Uffington horse in the side of the hill in Oxfordshire.
0: Right.
1: Yeah, yeah.
0: It's, yeah.
1: So it's it harks back to thousands of years ago and all that sort of stuff.
0: Yeah. 7:19 here on My Little Pot of Gold. Thanks for tuning in tonight. Yusuf Morda is our guest. And we've got that Beatles connection coming through again. No surprises.
1: Yeah. Yeah, because around this time I had gone back to the cult to make my mum happy, but I was what is called a PMO, physically in, mentally out. But I did it to placate my mum. She was absolutely beside herself that I wasn't going to be saved with Armageddon and all that sort of stuff. So I caved in and went back. And but then I had a crisis of conscience, and I was really struggling because I wasn't being honest, you know. And it was also in response to some things which I thought were out of character, going and seeing a prostitute and all that sort of stuff. I felt maybe I was a bad person. Maybe you know, maybe I've got a... So I went back a little bit. But then it was listening properly to My Sweet Lord by George Harrison and talking to friends, which was way more important than a song. But the song at that time I kept remembering was how George sang about Hare Krishna and Hallelujah in the same song. Mm-hmm. And it was cool as long as you sort of had some sort of faith. It didn't have to be in a being. It could be faith in around you, faith in yourself, whatever. So, yeah, so this is the song that sort of gave me the confidence to go, yeah, actually, you know what, I'm going to be real, whatever the real you is, which is sometimes a pain in the ass, by the way, but the real you is going to be, yeah, as a result of this song here.
0: And just before we go on, Yui, I heard you say that to Alan before when you introduced yourself. That's obviously your go-to name, your nickname.
1: Yui. Oh, Yui. Yeah. Because Yusuf, in the 90s, every second terrorist was called Yusuf or had Yusuf in it. So I had a brand problem. So I met this lovely Kiwi woman, Rachel, my wife, and within a few hours of meeting me, she called me Yui in front of my friends, and instantly I went from being called useless moron, because when your name's Yusuf Mora in Australia, the Aussies call you useless moron. It's not a racist thing. It's just a convenient nickname, you know, Yusuf Mora. You're asking for it. So then she switched me to Yui, and it's been Yui ever since.
0: All right. So can I use Yui for the last half hour of the show?
1: Absolutely.
0: The last 40 minutes? Brilliant.
1: No worries.
0: Yui and My Sweet Lord from George Harrison.
1: Brilliant.
0: More gold. More gold.

0: There you go. Some more Beatles.
1: I know, it's getting a bit boring, isn't it?
0: No.
1: Oh, good.
0: Never.
1: George Harrison, by the way.
0: Yeah,
1: George Harrison, because he's the greatest Beatle of all time.
0: You've got to. It's under the name of Beatles, the Beatles, but however, we are focusing on George.
1: Yeah. I mean, look, it was the last album they recorded, not the last one they released, because they had a troubled Get Back from the. You probably saw the movie and all that sort of stuff.
0: Yep.
1: So they recorded Get Back before Abbey Road, but released it after. So that's why Let It Be, a lot of people think it's their last album. It's actually their second last album, but last to be released. But anyway, the point I'm making is their last time they recorded as a band, George Harrison produced two stunners on the same album, Something and Here Comes the Sun. Yeah. Amazing.
0: Really started to wave his flag then, wasn't he?
1: Yep. Now, I chose Something because I met my Kiwi wife in Sydney, Rachel, and the song I chose for her walking across the grass to, you know, to come along to get married was Something. The song we chose for the signing ceremony was Say You Will by Mick Jagger. That's coming. Mm-hmm. And then our first dance was Golden Brown by The Stranglers. So I don't have much more to say other than she probably regrets marrying me because of my troubled background. Mm. But I'm so grateful to have married a really normal brilliant Kiwi woman.
0: Yeah.
1: And I think a lot of men around the world have no idea how brilliant the women are in New Zealand. They're just honest to goodness 100% you know, brilliant. Yeah.
0: Can I just ask a question? You were living in Australia when you met your Kiwi wife.
1: Yep.
0: Did she, which a lot of Kiwi women do, and it's great, did she lure you out here?
1: Lure is
0: to New Zealand.
1: No, I don't think you can accuse her of luring because she wanted to, after having spent a lot of time in London, she wanted to go back to London. So she lured me to the UK.
0: Great.
1: And then you reach a certain age, parents reach a certain age, and she wanted to spend more time with her parents before they passed on. So I'm glad we did.
0: Yeah.
1: I wasn't sure when we first came out here. Mm-hmm. Wellington was going through, New Zealand was going through like a bit of a mini recession around 2001. Couldn't do it, so I went back and we had a long distance relationship for a while, and then in 2003 I made the move. So she didn't lure me to New Zealand. I'm very, very happy to be here. I've been a Kiwi 8 years and I would not regard anywhere else as home.
0: That's fantastic.
1: So, yeah.
0: Yui, that's fantastic.
1: Signing song and first dance coming.
0: All right. Back to those wonderful times. Mm.

0: Fierce Dance, Golden Brown.
1: Yeah, fantastic song. Also, Rachel's one of those Kiwis who's got white skin, blue eyes, all that sort of stuff. But when she gets in the sun, she goes brown. So I love that Golden Brown. So I always associate that song with her these days.
0: Yeah. Well, a nice little set that took you back to your wedding.
1: Mm.
0: We are at 7:41 and we're going to try and get through the last few tracks. So I'll roll over to you for your next one, Yui.
1: After getting married and living in Sydney for a while, Rachel wanted to go. We got married in Featherston, by the way.
0: Right.
1: In
0: beautiful Wairarapa.
1: Yeah, in that big house called Fernside.
0: Okay.
1: Which was in the I have never watched it, but in the movie done by Peter Jackson, those Lord of the Rings.
0: Lord of the Rings.
1: Yeah. So where we got married was actually some scenes in Lord of the Rings.
0: Wow.
1: But that was years ago. We got married in 94, so well before that. Mm-hmm. But anyway, she wanted to live in England. So while living in England and working at EMI Records, absolute dream for a boy from Sydney.
0: Imagine.
1: Going inside Abbey Road, going to quiz nights with Paul McCartney, members of Cure. Yeah,
0: really,
1: unbelievable. Wow. I still pinch myself as to how lucky I've been. But one of the bands I really got into, they were on the Parlophone label, was they're called the best British band to come out of America.
0: Okay.
1: And that's the Dandy Warhols.
0: Yes.
1: And I'd recommend for all you old geezers out there like me, 60, listen to the Dandy Warhols. They'll never let you down. They're amazing.
0: Wow.
1: And so the song that was a Vodafone ad that became very popular is a song we're about to hear.
0: Yeah. Mm. Great band. You got to meet them at one of the photos that
1: A few times, yeah.
0: Yeah.
1: Great band.
0: You're with them. Okay. Here we go. From 13 Tales from Urban Bohemia, it is Bohemia Like You.
1: That's

0: Bohemian Like You, the Dandy Warhols. 7:46.
1: No, the Dandy Warhols.
0: The Dandy Warhols. What did I say? The Randy?
1: Dandy. You said Andy Warhols.
0: Oh, no. I think I said Dandy.
1: Oh, okay. Sorry about that. My ears need cleaning.
0: As long as I didn't say the Randy Warhols.
1: No, that's true. but great album, right?
0: And great album. And you've got some great stories of...
1: Well, all I'm going to say is for people of our age, if you started with their first album, which preceded 13 Tales of Open Bohemia, you can't go wrong. That's a band that's worthy of... They could have been... The Stones, you know, they're that good. Yeah, right. Really.
0: Good stuff.
1: Yeah, amazing.
0: All right, I'll let you go. We're going to try and get four tracks in before...
1: I've got three children.
0: Yeah, go on.
1: And so the first one, I don't wish to identify him by name because he's a policeman in New Zealand, but I was blown away that you could, you know, your first child, you've got how many kids? You've got two. Mm-hmm. So you know what it's like, right? The first one, you just look at him and you think, how the heck did this happen?
0: Yeah.
1: How the heck? That I end up.
0: And how can you have another one and love them as much?
1: I know.
0: But then it happens
1: you
0: when
1: do.
0: You do.
1: Yeah. You discover that the heart has no limit, right?
0: Exactly.
1: So this is New Kid in Town, which is a song I dedicated to my son. So see what you think.
0: Everyone knows this one.
1: Absolutely.

0: Classic track.
1: Classic band. I think so.
0: Yeah. And that's the Sun.
1: And you can't call them the Eagles.
0: No.
1: That's the mistake people make.
0: You corrected me earlier.
1: Yeah, they're just Eagles.
0: Eagles.
1: And so therefore I had to move them out of the letter T into E.
0: Into E.
1: Yeah, which was
0: What about Police? Where do you put them?
1: Well,
0: because it's the Police, isn't it?
1: Yeah.
0: Yeah.
1: Okay, I've just sort of...
0: No, you haven't, because...
1: I've been caught out.
0: No, you haven't been caught out, because right in front of me, it's got Eagles, and above it, it's got the Dandy Warhols.
1: Yeah.
0: And the Beatles.
1: Oh, right.
0: Yeah, yes, so, yes, yes. So you that are right. Work.
1: Yeah,
0: Eagles,
1: yeah. Yeah,
0: Eagles,
1: yeah.
0: Okay. It is.
1: All right, thank you for saving my bacon.
0: Okay, you're right.
1: Then 2 years later, in 2005, out popped On Time, a lovely, gorgeous Leah.
0: Yeah.
1: And I just looked at her, and all I could hear was, "Isn't she lovely?"
0: Isn't she?

0: Stevie Wonder, isn't she lovely? Just like your second daughter.
1: Absolutely, she's gorgeous.
0: She was lovely then and she's lovely now.
2: Now, when it came to our third trial, you have no idea what you're going to get. But we were told, because I have Arabic blood and, you know, dark and all that sort of stuff, well, I'm lightish, but, you know, dark background, that we would never have a blue-eyed child. And I thought that would be, I thought that'd be sad because my wife's blue-eyed. But out popped Jasmine with blue eyes.
0: Blue eyes.
2: So naturally, it had to be Elton John blue eyes.
0: Nice one. Yeah. Don't you like this story?

0: Baby Jasmine with Blue Eyes.
1: Absolutely.
0: What a beautiful track.
1: Yeah.
0: For a beautiful child, obviously. Hey, we're going to head into the last track shortly, and Greg's given us permission to go over, which I never ever do with a guest.
1: Thank you, Greg.
0: Thank you, Greg.
2: Thank you, Greg.
0: You are a wonderful person. Hey, I'd just like to say, Yusuf, before you sign off with your last track, thank you so much for being here tonight, coming up from Wellington, weaving it into your busy work life and providing a lot of joy for all of us. Thank you so much.
1: Oh, thank you. I'm honoured to, you know, the usual response is I'm honoured to be asked, but I actually, I don't need an excuse to talk about music.
0: You don't.
1: And actually today, you know, with a little bit of wine and you've extracted some personal stuff out of me, which I don't think I've shared on air before. I have shared some of this stuff, but not
0: all
1: of it.
0: Well, I'll take that as a compliment.
1: Yeah, yeah.
0: I'll take credit for doing it. Yeah.
1: But if you don't mind, I'm just going to, just as I approach 60 in October, I just want to let people out there, people who might be caught in situations where they're in a cult or they're trapped in a marriage that they're not happy with or they're trapped in some situation, always think positively. I think you'll get there. I shouldn't be alive. I rolled a car at 180 kilometres an hour.
0: Jeepers.
1: And which then burst into flames about 15 minutes after I crawled out of it. I'd like it to be more dramatic than that.
0: Well,
1: but
0: that's
1: I managed
0: enough.
1: To get out of the car.
0: Yeah.
1: And it burnt a wheat field on a road between Whyalla and Port Lincoln in South Australia when I was younger.
0: Yeah.
1: I guess what I'm saying is I shouldn't be alive, but I am. I'm lucky to have what I have. I'm very grateful for it. I don't ever take it for granted. Every day I wake up and just think, wow, another great day. It doesn't matter how grim it might be. Just staying alive means that you get a chance to, you know, sort it out and fix it. And then you've got to have great friends and great workmates and great people. And, yeah, so I'm very, very lucky. I'm so lucky I feel guilty about the amount of luck I've probably stolen off other people. But growing up, I always felt I had a chance if I got given a chance, you know? And so I always felt that I was the dark horse in the group. And so once again, I relate to George Harrison. He released an album called Dark Horse, and he released a single off it called Dark Horse. And he released it when I was eight. I had no idea. But as I grew older, I became aware of the song, and that's my anthem. And I love the line, I'm a dark horse running on a dark race course. And I love that line. So that's how I see my life. So thank you. Thank you once again to Neil Parkinson. Really appreciate sponsorship. And thank you,
0: Ross.
1: Thanks
0: for doing that line. I was going to do that. Thank you. I've enjoyed spending this time with you.
1: Yeah, thank
0: and
1: you.
0: I look forward to your trips back to New Plymouth again, and we'll go and talk. We'll go and talk music somewhere else.
1: Yeah, yeah. So thank you, Linesman. Thank you, Bald Boys. I'm out of here. But what a great song this is. Please listen to the lyrics. It should be uplifting for all.
0: Fantastic. Thanks to Greg for letting us run over a little bit tonight. And Yusuf, Yui, awesome.
1: Thank
0: you. Congratulations to you.
1: Thank you.
0: Thanks, everyone. See you next week.

0: do, ladies and gentlemen. I trust that everyone is enjoying the music.
1: Join us now on a hilarious tour down memory lane.

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2: 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We're here until 10 o'clock tonight. I haven't forgotten what I'm playing because it's written down. So, we have UB40 coming up. We've also got Donovan, Robert Palmer, and something from Gong. But we're starting off with, I know we've had the Stranglers on Pot of Gold tonight, but we have more Stranglers.
3: Yay!
2: Woohoo! What is that? Peaches. Walking on the beaches, looking at the peaches.
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Coast FM, Pandora's Box, 100% retro. That's called Heavy Tune, and it's from Gong. Before that, You Really Got Me, that version done by Robert Palmer. And we had Get Thy Bearings before that from Donovan, Please Don't Make Me Cry from UB40, and Peaches, the radio edit. I don't think it was any shorter than the album version, and I thought some of the language might have been cleaned up, but it wasn't. Sorry about that, folks. So, going forward, we've got Malcolm McLaren coming up. Also, Trio. Who else have we got? A bit of Propaganda. But it's fine. It's safe. Lou Reed, Ice House, The Doors coming up. Frank Zappa. Ian Dury and the Blockheads a little bit later on. Right now, let's have some Iggy Pop. This is called Some Weird Sin. 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

coming nearer. It's in the air, getting clearer. It's everywhere. Hidden worries seem to grow. Uneasy feelings.

We're drifting further from the things we love. Sending prayers to the heaven above, shades of manners becoming real.

Most FM, Pandora's Box, 100% Retro Femme Fatale. That's Propaganda. Before that, Danger Is from Trio. And we had Malcolm McLaren before that one with Soweto and Iggy Pop's Some Weird Sin. So we've got Ice House coming up, also The Doors. Right now, Lou Reed from the 1975 live album. 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

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Your Lost Little Girl, early version there from The Doors. Trojan Blue from Ice House, Walk on the Wild Side, the live version from Lou Reed. Coming up, Ian Dury and the Blockheads, and Bob Marley and the Wailers, and Leonard Cohen. Right now, Frank Zappa.

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Bob Marley and the Wailers, Easy Skanking. Before that one, ooh, what do we have there? Superman's Big Sister from Ian Dury and the Blockheads, and Cyborg from Frank Zappa. We've got Talking Heads coming up. Also Peter Gabriel, Pink Floyd and the Mockers, Jar Wobble a bit later on. Right now, Leonard Cohen, this is The Captain on the Most.

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Most FM, Pandora's Box, 100% Retro. Peter Gabriel there with Not One of Us. Before that, Girlfriend is Better, live version from Talking Heads, Stop Making Sense, and The Captain from Leonard Cohen from the album Various Positions. Before that one, we've got The Mockers coming up, Jar Wobble, Elvis Costello and The Attractions, even a bit of Rolling Stones. But right now, this is a demo version of Welcome to the Machine from Pink Floyd. It's called The Machine Song Demo Number 2.

0: moon above and dub to a smiley guitar. Yeah. Oh, lovely pussy. Oh, pussy, my love. What a beautiful pussy you are. What a beautiful pussy you are. Oh. And then the pussy say,
1: oh, let us be married. Your youth I have carried.
0: Shut up. So you don't overstand, yeah?

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Ha! Yeah. He'll laugh, he's gonna laugh worst, and he'll laugh last, will laugh best. And pass the natty dread test, yeah? Natty dread. Dreadlock don't deal with wedlock. Yeah, and that's true.

0: Oh, lovely pussy. Oh, pussy, my love. What a beautiful pussy you are. What a beautiful pussy you are.
1: Most of him padlock. Most of him. Pandora's Box, 100% retro. Dreadlock, Don't Deal in Wedlock, that's Jar Wobble. The Mockers before that one with Another Day. Pink Floyd before that one with Demo Version Number 2, The Machine Song. Coming up we have some Rolling Stones, Soft Cell. There's a few things on the way. Who else we got? We've got some Jimi Hendrix even. Right now, Elvis Costello and the Attractions from the Armed Forces album. This is Bitty Bodies.

Most FM, Pandora's Box, 100% Retro, Jimi Hendrix, Manic Depression there. Before that, Soft Cell, Where Did Our Love Go? Well, that one, the Rolling Stones from 1978 with Shattered. Busybodies before that one from Elvis Costello and the Attractions. Coming up, we have The Beat, The Cure, a bit of Police on the way. Right now, Ronnie Biggs and the Sex Pistols with No One Is Innocent on the Most, Pandora's Box. This is from 1979. God.

Most FM, Pandora's Box, 100% retro. That's the Police just having a bit of a jam in the studio during the recording of the Synchronicity album, covering rock and roll music. Before that, The Cure with Three Imaginary Boys. Before that one, The Beat with Ranking Full Stop, and Sex Pistols with Ronnie Biggs. No One Is Innocent before that one. Going to finish with this one from Penknife Glides, Kiwi band. It's Too Late Now. Thanks, folks. Back again next week after the Little Pot of Gold on Wednesday night on The Most. Good night.

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0: beating body. Sound is generated equivalent to that of a cannon going off or a speeding train. 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Foxes, raccoons, weasels, birds, reptiles, insects, and microbes.
1: 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I sing with others. I am flight, sound, desire.

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Yeah.

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8: 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My name is Bobby, and to start us off, I have a 70s track for 7 o'clock, and this is It's Too Late by Carole King. This track came out of her Tapestry album, 1971.

0: Morena, that was Maybe in Another Life by Emma Jane Purdy. Before that, our 70s track at 7 with Carole King and Tapestry. Oh, a song from her Tapestry album, and that was It's Too Late. Hey, here's our weather.
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2: Sun is shining.
0: Right now it is 6 degrees and it's feeling really frosty. Our shortest day is on Sunday, so days are really short right now. And yeah, it's feeling a bit cold. However, this afternoon we're going to have some light winds, but it's going to be sunny. Our high is going to be 15 degrees. Tomorrow it's going to be sunny all day. So southwesterlies today, and then I think tomorrow that's just going to be changing into northwesterlies. All right. Here is Play Me by Kim Gordon and then Lighten Up by Parcels. 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

0: Morena, that was a track coming out of New Plymouth. It came out in May. That was Black Velvet Butchers with The Witch. Before that, Lighten Up by Parcels. Now it is time for our community notices.
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0: First things first, and that is that the Puke Ariki Museum, they have this awesome exhibition with Whare Hoka Smith, and that he has artists working with him as well. And you can go have a chat with them today, and that's going to be at 12 o'clock. And you can also just go in any time and just see them working on their work, ask questions, that kind of thing. And on Saturday, they'll be having an artist kōrero as well, and that's going to be at 1 p.m. And today at 7 p.m, the Cancer Society space is hosting women meeting up that have been through cancer or are going through or whatever. You know somebody, if you would like some support or just to meet some people, go to the Cancer Society rooms at 7 o'clock. And then next Saturday, the New Plymouth Brass Band is going to be playing Saturday Night at the Movies themed brass performances, and that's going to be at the New Devon Hotel. Here is a track by Hamish Cameron. So this is another track coming out of Taranaki, and I was lucky enough to have a kōrero with Hamish, and yeah, what a real cool guy, and I really like this song. So I'll catch up with you guys after the ad break, after this Hamish Cameron track, and after a Reb Fountain song named Sunday School. And yeah, you're listening to 100.4 The Most FM.
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1: Open for lunch and dinner from Tuesday to Sunday. 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I now pronounce this arranged marriage between two cultures the best place to get doses to die for.
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1: Morena, that was Ezra Collective. 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

tonight we've got jazz at the Fitz and open mic night at Mike's Brew and Bistro. Tomorrow at the Lakeside Playhouse in Opanaki, we have singer-songwriters. And then Saturday night at Goldie Bar, we've got Mostie's Mark Dickey and his mate Tobe Tones playing soul, funk and disco. That's right up my alley. And if you are into the heavier kind of thing, we have at Asgard, Dead by Dawn featuring Slave Cadaver and Teeth and Nails. And that's going to be Saturday night at 8 o'clock as well. Saturday night at Mike's Brew and Bistro, if you know, you know. I don't actually know, so that I'm feeling like I'm missing out. Coming up, we have Matariki by Ma'aka and Eyes Closed by Fables. 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

0: Lord Anna, that was Aldous Harding. That was from a fifth studio album of hers named Train On. Before that, we had Eyes Closed by Fables.
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0: Yeah, the surf looks okay today, though I wouldn't go any further than Back Beach to go surfing. Our wind is going to be coming from the southwest. Yeah, that's all I really have to say. I'm going to work on being better at my surf report, but in the meantime, here is PPD by Miss June and Love Me More by Mitski. 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
7: Morena. 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Before the ad break, we had Love Me More by Mitski coming out of the United States. And then before that again, we had PPD by Miss June. It is 8 o'clock, so we've got our 80s track at 8. This is The Bats, Made Up in Blue. This track came out in 1986.

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1: Hello. That track that just played was by Hamish Cameron. So that's the Taranaki track, and I was lucky enough to have a chat with him yesterday. He's such a cool guy. Before that, we had Hex by The Sour. So yeah, for our Making Tracks track, we have One Last Ride by The Advocators, and I'll be catching up with them tomorrow, and I definitely have some questions. But if you have any questions for them, please feel free to email me, bobby@mostfm.com. I'm definitely going to be asking them if any of them are cowboys, and when you hear this track, you'll know why.

0: 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Didn't you think they would question what you do?
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0: Morena, that was That Day by Under the Influence. Before that, we had a track by Jenny named One of These Days. Before that, again, Susie May by Beth Torrance. Coming up, we have Brendan here in the studio, and we're going to be having a chat about recent films that are going to be coming out, films that have come out. But in the meantime, I have a track named Star Wars by E Haka, so coming out of Taranaki. And yeah, Brendan and I will catch up with you after that.
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0: Morena, that was Starworks by Ihaka. So that was a Taranaki track. Yeah, I have Brendan with me in the studio today. Right. Hey, Brendan.
1: Hey, great to meet you. First time.
0: So good to meet you too. It's awesome to meet a film lover because I love films as well.
1: Oh, that's good. That's good. Like our previous host, it'll make the conversation flow much quicker.
0: I have a projector at home, and I love gathering around the projector and pretending that we're at the movies and making a real special time out of watching a film.
1: Yeah, and get all the couches together and all that.
0: Yeah.
1: I think even though more and more people are watching movies at home, they are trying to recreate that. Eh? A lot of people have their little theaterettes and all that. So you kind of get the best of both worlds. You don't have to go out, but you still feel like you go to the movies.
0: Yes. And I love it as well because I don't have a black screen in my space. You know, the projector just turns on and lights up the wall.
1: Just projected onto the wall, yeah. Wow.
0: So you were saying that you're going to go see the new Toy Story 5 movie.
1: That's right. That's coming out. In fact, I think it literally starts today. Interesting timing. Often when I'm in here every other Thursday, that's the day they will start a new film. So what I tend to do is I then wait till the following Tuesday or Wednesday and see it, particularly knowing I don't have to rush back in. I mean, if I did, I would. So, yep, that's definitely on my list. I've been a huge fan of Toy Story. I mean, it changed the whole film business when it came out. It was the first digitally made film, and everyone, including myself, was quite skeptical. It was a bit like, you know, because they've already made the first AI film, but they haven't made an AI film with a good story yet. So that'll be interesting. Will it be the same? We were very skeptical that a digital, completely digital film would work, but you know what it always comes down to is the story. The storytelling, Toy Story, was just fantastic.
0: And now this time the bad guy is the iPad.
1: Yeah, he's the Lilypad or whatever it used to be called for the kids. And that was pre-iPad. I think Lilypad. Oh, no, Lilypad was a takeoff of iPad, the early iPad. But, yeah, so the iPad or technology is the which is ironic because it's a digital film. But I wonder how they're going to handle AI because if AI writes a good script, will they just use that? So, yep, I'll tell you more about Toy Story.
0: And you went to go see Scary Movie 6?
1: I did. The Scary Movie, the franchise Scary Movie, is a comedy spoof of all the scary movies. So basically, because you and I were talking off here that you like scary movies, particularly in October. You sort of saying you've got a thing to watch it in the scary month.
0: Yeah.
1: I don't. But I love spoof movies. So some of my favorite movies are movies like Flying High, which is, you know,

0: movie, maybe we would be lucky enough to watch a scary movie, even though, you know, that's not allowed because I was a young kid and it was like this very special thing. So I loved them.
1: You now associate, which is fine, you know, how we do it. You now associate scary with, that was great fun.
0: Yeah, what a rush.
1: Whereas me, I watch scary movies and I don't like jump cuts and I don't like sudden stabbings. Even in a comedy like Scary Movies, I was six. I was like, don't do that. And
0: did they have any of the actors from the original Scary Movies?
1: They did. They they worked them in quite well. Anna Faris, she played the main character and she was just starting. That was her very first role. And she, 20 years later, she's quite a well-known actress now. And so she was the lead, Cindy Campbell, which is a takeoff of Neve Campbell from the Scream movie. Now, what was the other movie? There was Scream and there was the other one. Oh, and then there's all the Halloweens and all that, you know. And all that. So, to be honest, I don't think I've watched any of those. I wouldn't know. I know of them. And I know of the classics like Harold the Halloween and all that. But, no. And I kind of...
0: You have to get onto the Spooktober buzz this October.
1: Maybe I should. Maybe I will. I remember seeing one with Penelope Cruz and she was this ghost in a house. I remember that was a bit spooky.
0: Said that you also got to see The Mandalorian?
1: Yeah, but I was just going to say about Scary Movie 6 was I think it's a bit old school now. It's kind of done its dash. It wasn't as funny as it could have been.
0: Yeah.
1: Now, everyone's different and it built into it slowly, but there were some real bad jokes that shouldn't have made the script. You know, you script edit, you get out the bad jokes. So there was some, they were trying too hard. And at the end, I wasn't happy. So eventually, so I wouldn't give it a horribly fantastic review. So maybe it's an idea that's done its death. Though there are some really good, there always is at the end of the credits. I was the only one there. I was about to leave. And one of the best scenes of the movie is right at the end when the credits are rolling. So it's such a pity. You felt like, well, why didn't they include that earlier? Because that would have been one of the highlights of the film. So
0: yeah, interesting.
1: Yeah, because that used to be quite common, even pre-Marvel. With certain comedies, you would have scenes at the end. So if you stayed around, you'd get a little extra bit. So the two bits at the end are probably better than half the film. So that's me. So hey, go and see it. If you're into spoof movies, it's still good.
0: Awesome. Thanks for coming in, Brendan. And yeah, how would you rate The Mandalorian?
1: Oh, yes, The Mandalorian. Yeah, that was similar. It was kind of like been there, done that because I'd watched all the series on Disney. But I liked seeing it all on the big screen. And again, one of the better sequences was when the Mandalorian's injured and young Grogu, or Baby Yoda, has to do all these things. And that is, like one of the reviews I read later said, it's one of the best highlights of the movie is the Grogu by himself trying to survive in the jungle while trying to revive the Mandalorian who's been stabbed by a poisonous thing. So, but I like those two. I like his gruff. It took me a while. It took me maybe into the second series of Mandalorian to suddenly realize, oh, he's doing Clint Eastwood. He's just doing the cowboy with no name, the famous no-name cowboy that he did in all the spaghetti westerns. He's just basically doing that. When his helmet's on, he just sounds like Clint Eastwood. So there's that cowboy aspect. You know, he's a cowboy slinger and he's protecting this young, the future of the Empire. So, yeah, I really enjoyed that. I did. It's the first Star Wars movie in years. They just haven't. I think the last one didn't do very well. So yeah. Hopefully this
0: don't want to risk making Star Wars fans mad.
1: No, I know. And I'm a Star Wars fan. And next year, we'll talk about it then, all going well. It's the 50th anniversary of Star Wars.
0: It's time to dress.
1: So that ages me.
0: You'll be able to dress up and go to the theatre.
1: I will. And recreate. I was very young, in my defence, I'd like to think. Very young when it started, but I was there. I was at the first screening of Star Wars. And so all this geekdom and stuff, I was at the beginning of that. So I should be quite chuffed with that because there must be 20-year-olds thinking, damn, if only I was at the original Star Wars. So
0: yeah, that's for sure.
1: Yeah, something I can hold. But Yeah.
0: Thanks for coming in, Brendan. Yeah, we'll catch up with you in a couple of weeks and we'll find out how Toy Story 5 went.
1: Yeah, and I'll watch a few more things online as well and tell you about them as well. So, yeah.
0: Thank you. Hey, here's a cheeky little ad break, and very shortly we'll be catching up with the team.

from the Taranaki Chamber of Commerce. Yeah, so here's an ad break and a track by Max Aurora and the Southern Lights coming out of Australia. 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
2: Let's get down to business. Give you one more night to get this. We've had a million, million nights just like...
0: Kia ora, I'm here with Melissa Anderun from the Taranaki Chamber of Commerce.
3: Good morning, how are you, Bobby?
0: I'm really happy to be here. It's been a long time no see, Arun.
4: Good morning.
0: Yeah. And nice to meet you too, Melissa.
4: You too, Bobby.
0: Yeah, so you've got a lot going on. You had the Top Shop Awards in the weekend.
3: We did, absolutely.
0: I saw that Poppy's won.
3: Yeah.
0: You know. I love that shop, so I'm really happy for them. They're such sweeties.
3: It was a fabulous night. Would you like me to tell you about it?
0: Yes, just real briefly.
3: Okay, look, you know, supported by TSB, lots of fun, laughter, tears as well, you know, for those who didn't make it. But it was absolutely wonderful to be there. I'll quickly go through the winners, if that's okay, Bobby, because you know, there's so many finalists there, 80 finalists. But, of course, the supreme winner was Poppies, the bookstore in New Plymouth. And they were also the regional winners for North Taranaki. Central Taranaki regional winner was the baking company. South Taranaki was Renate's Cafe. Home and Furnishings was the White Sail Gallery. I won't go through all the sponsors. They're all on our website. And without the sponsors, we can't really have this show. Lifestyle, Leisure and Health winners were, again, Poppies. Hair and Beauty, the Beauty Collab, Food and Beverage, Renate's Cafe. It was Eat In, and Eat Out was Bite Me. Fashion, Footwear and Accessories was Barker's. Specialty Store was the Tea Connection. Accessibility Award went to the Coffee Club. And Service Person of the Year, again, was Renate from Partia, from her cafe. And I'll just quickly say the names of the sponsors. So we had, of course, TSB, Raz, Center City, Mitre 10, WIT sponsored 3 awards, Bara, More VBW, that's More Wanberre, the Disability Strategy Coalition, and the Chamber of Commerce.
0: Awesome, thanks for that, Aaron.
3: Yeah, and the event partners were Daily News and NZME. Good, we got through that.
0: Awesome. And we were also talking that there are some things going on in the Chamber Hub, Melissa.
4: That's right. So I am the Chamber Hub Placement Support Coordinator. So I've been working with the Chamber for nearly 4 years. I'm from the 22nd of June. And my role is to help our clients, our candidates find employment. We've existed since 2020 in partnership with MSD, and basically it's for myself connecting with, you know, suitable candidates and connecting them with our chamber members. I think we have over 720 at the moment, so that's my starting point as well. So gathering vacancies, we'll call it a vacancy gather as well, but it's a free service as well. So if any employers are looking for staff, you can contact me at the Chamber.
0: Awesome. Thanks, Melissa. That's very useful. And you were also saying that there's net walking. So this is like an event where you could maybe connect with other businesses, other people that are doing big things.
3: That's right. I just want to emphasize, Melissa has a really critical role to play in the community, and it's not just chamber members who she would be talking to.
4: Sure.
3: It's anybody looking for staff, because Melissa has this huge pool of people that are looking for jobs, and it's a fully funded service, so there's no cost to the employer or nor to the employee. And Melissa just does a wonderful job trying to match the right people. And you know, getting a job makes biggest difference in people's lives, especially if they've been without one for a while. They have to be registered with MSD as a job seeker, but we do even look at, don't we, Melissa?
4: That's right. Others that aren't working, they can't be working before we can have a look at and see if whether they could fit our program.
0: Cool.
3: Best way to get in touch with Melissa is just look at our website. You'll find Melissa's name there, Melissa Keith, and send her an email. Yeah,
4: that's right.
3: We're talking about, did you say networking?
0: Yes.
3: Networking, that's right. So networking is just a play on words. It's walking while networking, or networking while walking. Literally, it's just chatting when you're having a walk. It's a bit of a break during the day. We do that on the last Wednesday of the month. So this month it's on the 24th of June. I think that's the last Wednesday of the month. And it's at about, we gather near the Windmorn at 12 noon, get going by about 12:15, about half an hour. You can walk, run, amble, stumble, you know, whatever your choice is. And it's really open to everybody. We encourage our members to be there, but we're very inclusive. And the best way to let the chamber know is to contact Rebecca Mendy. She's our membership coordinator, and she looks after this program. And it is sponsored by Shoe Clinic. And actually, every time you get there, you actually go into a draw to win a pair of shoes worth about $250. So there are two draws in the year. And that's very generous of Shoe Clinic to sponsor this.
0: Awesome. Thank you for that. That would, yeah, so listeners who are wanting to do that, so it's the last Wednesday of every month.
3: That's right.
0: And awesome. And you can check out the website and connect.
3: That's right.
0: So connect yourself there.
3: Yeah, to Rebecca from our website. And if it's pouring down heavily, then the next day is, the alternate day is the Thursday of the last week of the month. Hey, there was some really good news yesterday. I saw this last night. The government has allotted $14.5 million for the homeless, which has been a more manageable problem of late. You know, we had quite an issue over the last 2 or 3 years. It's still definitely there, but we're hearing less complaints. We actually met with some of the council staff yesterday to see how everything was going. You know, there's a men's shelter there at the Y. So this is encouraging news because it'll help provide some funding for caring for those who struggle, our street whānau. Look forward to how much is going to be allotted and how that's best spent in Taranaki.
0: Awesome. Good timing with winter coming up. Shortest day is on Sunday.
3: Absolutely.
0: So, yeah, really good timing.
3: Yeah. Events-wise, we have on Tuesday, the 7th of July, our next business connection. That will be held at Craig's Investment Partners at 5:15 p.m. on Yonge Street, 9 Yonge Street. And they are looking forward to welcoming our chamber members. People need to register. It's really important to do that because often these events get filled pretty quickly. We've got lots of training going on. Melissa, you did a course recently?
4: I did. I did the Microsoft Copilot, just learning how to use AI just to help me as a tool for my job. So it's really good.
3: Mm. Yeah, AI is something that a lot of people are still discovering. You know, it's like AI is going to take over jobs. AI is this. AI is coming. It's already come. It's been around for a long, long time. So everyone needs to be well aware and identify what's going to be making a difference for them. And, you know, talk to us. We provide different kind of training. Julia Collins is our training manager. And she's always looking at new opportunities that are relevant for businesses. And there's such a wide range of courses that are offered by very able people around our region. There's courses for mums that have to work. There's courses in management, in Rehearl AI. And yeah, take a look at our website. You'll get a better idea.
0: Awesome. Thank you so much for that. I love promoting learning. It's very important, especially when it comes to the workforce, and especially when it comes to something like Excel and all of those things, because the cheat codes are just great. We love a cheat code, and I feel like that's where AI plays in as well, hey? Yeah. Thank you so much for coming in.
3: Now, before we sign off, we want to know what you've been doing for the last few years, Bobby. It's so good to see you back here.
0: Oh, thank you. I'm a student at WIT. I'm doing the art and design course. And that's really fun. And yeah, that's probably the biggest part. I've done heaps of traveling. I've tried out a few different jobs. Mm-hmm. And they were all fine and well and fun, and I got to learn heaps, but I'm really happy to be back here. Yeah, this is where my passion lies, so that's really cool.
3: Studying and working, and how many hours a week do you have to go to WIT for?
0: It is full time, so I'm there Monday to Thursday as soon as I finish up here. And honestly, I probably stay there all day. It's just really cool, really cool environment. The tutors are so onto it, and yeah, I'm doing art and design, so I'm very passionate. It's a very fun thing to be passionate about. Yeah, the library there is great.
3: Mm-hmm.
0: Yeah.
3: Fantastic. Good on you. That's pretty full on.
0: Yeah, I love it though. It's, I guess, because it's fun. It's because I'm what I'm passionate about. It doesn't feel like work until I have to write an essay.
3: Thanks for sharing that.
0: Awesome. Thanks for coming in, guys. And I'll catch up with you guys next week on Thursday.
4: Lovely. Thanks, Bobby. Nice.
3: Thank you so much, Bobby.
0: Here is Cinnamon Grace by Taranaki local Samuel Faulkner Eagley. And I'll catch up with you soon for our 90s track at 9. 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Just sound.

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0: Hello. Hey, that was our 90s track at 9. That was Delight with Groovers in the Heart. That track came out in 1990. Very shortly, I'll be having a kōrero with Sean Maskell from Old Brewer, Mason Garb McEwen, and we're going to be having a very interesting chat about a recent case relating to employment relations and the Employment Relations Authority. Juicy. In the meantime, here is Rains by Office Dog.
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0: Listen in for workplace and employment issues with the Legal Eagles from Old Brewer, Mazen, Garber, McEwen. Every Thursday morning, just after 9.
1: Kia ora. You're listening to 100.4 The Most FM, and I have Sean Maskell with me on the line. Hi, Sean.
2: Hi, Bobby. How you doing?
1: Good. It's really awesome to be chatting with you again. How are you going?
2: Yeah, going well. Going well. Sun's out. Nothing to complain about.
1: I love it because it rhymes. Hey, you sent me a really interesting investigation, essentially, that's happening between an employee who is a truck driver, a manager of other truck drivers as well for the Central North Island, and his employer, who is of course a truck driving company.
2: Yeah, that's right. So it's a case from the Employment Relations Authority, Seymour and Hilton Haulage Limited. So Mr. Seymour drove a 8-ton truck. He started employment in the first 6 months, went really well. He's a model employee. He's doing everything he needs to do. Everyone's really happy. But then all of a sudden, he starts going slowly. And he can't complete the two used to complete. He can only get one done in a day. There are some concerns about that. So the employer gets another experienced driver to do a ride-along with him. The ride-along goes well. He completes the two runs that he'd normally do. Everybody's happy. But he's still not doing quite what he needs to do, and they can't work it out. He gets to his annual recertification test. So a tester comes and sits with him and is really concerned because what the tester sees is that he's driving really slowly. The drivers behind him are getting frustrated, and there's the risk of dangerous overtaking maneuvers, all of these sorts of things. And so his employer tries to meet with him about it. They say that, look, we've got a policy that deals with what happens when somebody doesn't pass their annual check. And the process is, and we're going to get a driver to sit with you until you pass a retraining program, and we want to get that done really quickly, and we're going to put you on a performance improvement plan. Now, at that point, Mr. Seymour gets an advocate involved. The meeting about the PIP is deferred and then deferred again, and after that, Mr. Seymour doesn't come back to work. He had been trained as a health and safety representative, and he issues a provisional improvement notice against the employer under the Health and Safety at Work Act, starts lodging health and safety concerns with WorkSafe. WorkSafe takes a look at those and cancels the notice, doesn't take his other concerns any further. And by the time it's got to the authority, it looks like Mr. Seymour's still employed. He hasn't worked for a very long time. It looks like more than 7 or 8 months. The parties haven't been able to meet about this performance improvement plan. Mr. Seymour had raised unjustified disadvantage grievances. So he was saying that his employer had disadvantaged him by requiring another driver to ride along with him, and by proposing this performance improvement plan. The authority took a look at all of those things and said, actually, no, what the employer was doing was just following their process, that the health and safety is really serious, and that the employer had done everything they needed to do to make sure that the process was fair. And then right at the end of the judgment, which is quite a lengthy one, it's sort of 20 pages, the authority says that actually Mr. Seymour is the one that hasn't been complying with his duties. And the authority talks about the duty of good faith, and it says that the duty of good faith is a two-edged sword. During the process following the failed assessment, the employer made a number of attempts to meet with Mr. Seymour is under a duty to act in good faith towards the employer. This required him to be active and constructive in maintaining a productive employment relationship. And at no point did he meet with his employer so that the situation could be quickly resolved. So very critical of him.
1: Yeah, a bit spicy. It's kind of feeling like when you're watching a movie and all of these dramas unfold because the main characters can't communicate with each other.
2: That's exactly it, and that was the issue here. All of this could have been resolved quite quickly if the parties had got into a room to talk about the performance improvement plan. The employer was really clear that it was just a draft plan, that they were going to give Mr. Seymour a chance to comment on it before it was implemented, and that they wanted to get him back to driving as quickly as possible. He seems to have interpreted what was going on as a real risk to his ongoing employment, and he's taken a really adversarial position. And that one of the things that stood out to me is that seems to have happened at exactly the time he's engaged his advocate. So it seems like the advocate's taken a really adversarial approach here, which is very unhelpful.
1: Oh, it is a bit frustrating, hearing about a story that could be solved with just some kind, honest communication. I'm hearing that maybe even as much as an advocate is normally a great thing to do, if you can skip that step and just meet in a room and, maybe share a cup of coffee, you know, we could have avoided all of this.
2: Yeah, a cup of tea would have gone a long way. I think it's a situation where the parties got so intent on winning whatever the particular battle was at the time that they lost sight of, the objectives of the war, which I think for Mr. Seymour were to keep his job. The best way to do that and to keep that going would have been just to get in a room and talk about what are the employer's genuine concerns, what are their legitimate expectations, and what are the barriers to him achieving that, and how can he get to where he needs to be. This is why the duty of good faith and that duty to be communicative is really at the centre of the Employment Relations Act. It's designed to be the key to making sure that the employment relationship actually works.
1: Thanks for bringing a little bit of drama to the table today, Sean. We love that. A little bit of spice.
2: That's all right. There's always premier drama in the Employment Relations Authority.
1: And I look forward to catching up with you guys again soon. Thank you.
2: Thanks, Bobby.
1: Enjoy the rest of your sunny day, and hopefully you can have a cup of tea.
2: Yes, I've got one in front of me now.
1: Oh, awesome, awesome. Thank you. Hey, our next track is Lipstick. A lipstick track named Better Ways to Spend the Night. Alright, thank you so much to Sean from Oldborough Amazing Garb, and I'll catch up with you guys listening very shortly.
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0: Morena, that was We Are Between by Modest Mouse. Coming up, we have Adored by Hatchie. After the ad break, we've got a track by Deep State. This is a newbie called Rain. 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

Hello. That song was named Rain by Deep State, and it's only 2 days old. Coming up, we have a track by Victoria Girling Butcher, so coming out of New Plymouth, and the song is called Voice Too Loud. In the meantime, we have Tell Me What I Want to Hear by Emerson. 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

Kia ora, thank you for listening to 100.4 The Most FM today. I hope you learned something new, whether that was from Brendan, whether that was from Odon and the team at Taranaki Chamber of Commerce, or whether that was from Sean Maskell from Old Brew Amazing Garb. Coming up, we have some high energy tracks named Company by Evie Bamford and Haunted House by Dr. Z's Dark Wave Emporium. You have been warned, but no, these bright, high energy tracks will hopefully give some energy to your Thursday morning. Thank you for listening. My name is Bobby, and I'll catch up with you tomorrow for the Primo Breakfast Show.

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